0: Oh, Edgar, my dear friend Edgar.
1: It's been a long time, Roderick. I've ridden many miles. It's been a dull and soundless day for autumn. The leaves have lost their autumn glow, and the clouds seem oppressive with their drifting finery.
0: I know, my friend. Though I own so much of this land, I find the country insufferable. I deal only in half-pleasures.
1: Speaking of half-pleasure, would you care for a tincture of opium?
0: Nothing would please me more than to smoke with an old friend. I've experienced the hideous dropping of the veil, the bitter lapse into common life, unredeemed dreariness of thought. I have an iciness, a sickening of the heart.
1: It's true, you don't look well, Roderick, but I am your friend, no matter the occasion or position of the stars. I'm glad you wrote me, but I must admit to concern.
0: I cannot contain my heart. Edgar, I look to you for solace, for relief from myself. What I have is constitution, a family evil, a nervous affection that must surely pass, but I do have this morbid acuteness of senses. I can eat only the most insipid food, clothes only of the lightest texture. The odor of flowers I find oppressive. My eyes cannot bear even the faintest light. Did you hear that?
1: I hear. I am listening. Go on.
0: I shall perish. I will perish in this deplorable folly. I dread the future, not the events, the results. The most trivial event causes the greatest agitation of the soul. I do not fear danger except in its absolute effect, terror. I find I must inevitably abandon life and reason together in my struggles with the demon fear. Perhaps you'll think me superstitious, but the physique of this place, it hovers about me like a great body, some diseased outer shell, some decaying finite skin encasing my morale.
1: You'd mentioned your sister was ill.
0: My beloved sister, my sole companion, has had a long continuing illness whose inevitable conclusion seems forsworn. This will leave me the last of the ancient race of ushers.
1: She looks so much like you.
0: I love her in a nameless way more than I love myself. Her demise will leave me hopelessly confined to memories and realities of a future so barren as to be stultifying.
1: Well, what of physicians?
0: They are baffled. Until today, she refused bed rest, wanting to be present in your honor, but finally she succumbed to the prostrating power of the destroyer. You will probably see her no more.
1: Sound and music take us to the twin curves of experience. Like brother and sister intertwined, they relieve themselves of bodily contact and dance in a pagan revelry.
0: I have soiled myself with my designs. I'm ashamed of my brain. The enemy is me and the executioner terror. Music is a reflection of our inner self. Unfiltered agony touches the wayward string. The wayward brain confuses itself with the self-perceived future and turns inward with loathing and terror. Either by design or thought, we are doomed to know our own end. I've written a lyric.
1: May I hear it?
0: It is called The Haunted Palace. In the greenest of our valleys, by good angels tenanted, once a fair and stately palace, snow-white palace, reared its head. Banners yellow, glorious, golden, on its roof did float and flow. This, all this, was in the olden time long ago. In every gentle air that dallied along the rampart, plumed and pallid, a winged odor went away. All wanderers in that happy valley, through two luminous windows, saw spirits moving musically, the sovereign of the realm serene, a troop of echoes whose sweet duty was but to sing in voices of surpassing beauty the wit and wisdom of the king. But evil things, in robes of sorrow, assailed the monarch's high estate, and round about his home the glory is but a dim remembered story. vast forms that move fantastically to a discordant melody, while like a ghastly river, a hideous throng rush out forever and laugh, but smile no more. Nevermore.
1: It's cold in here.
0: I tell you, minerals are sentient things. The gradual yet certain condensation of an atmosphere of their own about the waters and the walls proves this. Thus the silent, yes, importunate and terrible influence which for centuries has molded my family and now me. Excuse me. She is gone. Out, sad light. Roderick has no life. I shall preserve her corpse for a fortnight.
1: Roderick.
0: I shall place it in a vault facing the lake. I do not wish to answer to the medical men, nor place her in the exposed burial plot of my family. We shall inter her at the proper date, when I am more fully of a right mind. Her malady was unusual. Please do not question me on this.
1: I cannot question you.
0: Then help me now.
1: One would think you twins.
0: We are. We have always been sympathetic to each other. Have you seen this? It is her.
2: It is a whirlwind. You should not, you must not behold this.
1: Roderick. These appearances, which bewilder you, are mere electrical phenomena, not uncommon. Or perhaps they have their rank origins in the marshy gases of the lake. Please, let's close this casement, and I will read and you will listen, and together we will pass this terrible night together. What's that? What is that? Don't you hear that?
0: Not hear it. Yes, I hear it, and I've heard it many minutes. Have I heard it? How, pity me. Miserable wretch. I dared not. Oh, no. I dared not speak. We have put her living in the tomb. I have heard feeble movements in the coffin. I thought I heard. I dared not speak. Oh, God. I have heard footsteps. Do you not hear them? Attention. Do I not distinguish that heavy and horrible beating of her heart? Madman! I tell you, she now stands without the door.

0: last night, I turned the radio on for the midnight news. Suddenly, I thought I died of a broken heart when I heard the announcer say,
1: "The great rock singer Elvis Presley, also known as the King, just died in a hospital in Memphis, Tennessee, USA. And he

Elvis Presley. I want to thank you for all the happiness you gave so many people all over the world during many, many years. I remember the disc jockey was playing jailhouse rock when I had my first date with a beautiful girl. And since that evening, you've been my friend, Elvis.

Hi, my name is James Thomason with WPNN in Pensacola, Florida. I'd like to say hi to our friends in Centrale Milano and Radio Nazza on powerful 1575 AM in Milano.

As I said at the start, we're gonna go back now and play some of the old stuff. And in some ways, this is the part of the set that we've been enjoying playing the most. Going back to an album called New Gold Dream. I dedicate it to y'all. This is called Someone, Somewhere, in Summertime.

Hi, my name is James Thomason with WPNN in Pensacola, Florida. I'd like to say hi to our friends in Centrale, Milano, and Radio Nazza on powerful 1575 AM in Milan, Italy.

I got a woman on Monday, she shines my shoes. 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

0: Yeah. 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Yeah. I need it.
1: Metro Boomin wants some.

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1: 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News from France: Frank Beard, ZZ Top drummer, dies at 77. The longtime ZZ Top drummer, Frank Beard, has passed away at the age of 77, according to the statement posted on the band's official website. The death occurred on Monday in a palliative care facility located on his ranch in Richmond, Texas, in the presence of family members. The cause of death was not disclosed. The loss forced the cancellation of the concerts scheduled this week in Utah and Colorado, as indicated by the band statement. ZZ Top, founded in 1969, had already suffered the loss of bassist Dusty Hill in 2021, but had continued performing with bassist Elwood Francis. Billy Gibbons, singer and co-founder of ZZ Top, described Beard as a great friend and collaborator, and one of the most natural, innovative drummers, a true son of Texas. He added that his characteristic backbeat was essential for keeping the group at the top, and that the band will continue performing as the colleague wished. Beard joined the lineup shortly after the first single, Salt Lick, and, despite his surname, was known as Man with No Beard because he was the only band member not sporting the characteristic long beard. Tracks on which he left his mark include Le Grange, Tush, and Wuss Sheep Sunglasses. With ZZ Top, he recorded 15 studio albums and 4 live albums, including the celebrated 1984 Eliminator, certified diamond by the RIA with over 10 million copies sold and Grammy nominated. Inducted into the Rock and Roll Hall of Fame in 2004, ZZ Top continued their world tour with dates in North America, Europe, and South America. After Beard's death, the group rescheduled the Big One tour, planning 2 concerts at the Austin City Limits Festival, one of the drummer's favorite venues. BBC, 18th of August 2026, fact check by Gemma 4. Government apologies, third data leak. What emerged from the press conference on the tax authority cyber theft? The Minister of Action and Public Accounts, David Amiel, apologized on the morning of Tuesday, 18th August, describing the data theft that struck the Directorate General of Public Finances, DG5, as unbearable for citizens. During the press briefing in Bercy, the Director General of the Tax Administration, Amélie Verdier, detailed the 3 intrusions suffered, while the Paris prosecution opened an investigation for fraudulent data extraction and association with criminals. First breach: tax data of 35,000 taxpayers. At the end of June, the group's Zerobytes, composed of 2 hackers, infiltrated the tax authority's information system using an employee's credentials. The flaw, closed immediately, was not detected in time, and the DG5P became aware of the theft only when the perpetrators published the claim on a clandestine forum. The attack compromised at least 680,000 records, including 35,000 taxpayers, with tax number, installments, reference income, address, phone, email, and family data. The DG5P began contacting the affected individuals to warn them of phishing and identity theft risks. Amiel requested that the users be welcomed with the utmost respect. Second breach: cadastral data. On 13th of August, the same criminals claimed a new intrusion, this time on the Professional Cadastral Data Service, SPDC. Data of about 2 million people were stolen, namely 433,485 private individuals and 1082082 companies, linking land parcels to their respective owners. Third breach: information on successions. Verdier confirmed an additional third leak concerning the public portal of vacant successions, which allows someone who has a claim on a deceased person to verify the existence of an heir. The volume of exposed data is significantly smaller than the previous breaches, but still sensitive. None of the 3 intrusions allowed access to taxpayers' fiscal accounts, nor enabled the theft of access codes. Response measures: the DG5P mobilized more than 100 cybersecurity experts among its 5,300 IT staff. Minister Amiel acknowledged the vulnerabilities of the systems and announced a multi-phase action plan, which includes combating agent account compromise, strengthening cyber training, and adopting strong authentication for all accesses. By the end of the year, USB tokens will be distributed to employees to strengthen credential security. Some immediate countermeasures include disabling access to specific applications, shutting down the internal mail portal for agents, and intensifying internal phishing simulation campaigns. Amiel also requested controlled tests with artificial intelligences to assess system resilience. Source: France Info, 18th of August 2026. Fact check by Gemma Four. Rachel's editorial: apologies, USB tokens and other tax mysteries. I read you my editorial for today. It's curious how Minister Amiel, with the voice of someone who just discovered his refrigerator is empty, began the conference with a Norway apologize. Is it really an unfair blame if our digital heritage was stolen by a duo of hackers called Zero Bytes? Or perhaps the real mistake was overlooking that, in this era, an apology is more effective than a firewall. The Directorate of Public Accounts waives its 100 cybersecurity jobs while counting 5,300 IT staff in the organization. A division of labor we should celebrate, if not for the fact that, with all those professionals, employees' access keys still end up in the wrong hands. The paradox is so many resources to save a sinking ship because the captain forgot where he put the helm. Then comes the action plan with the adoption of strong authentication and USB tokens, the new talisman against data thieves. But let's be honest, where were these tokens when the first attack exploited an account compromise already in June? Perhaps the government thinks security is a matter of gadgets rather than a defense culture. Or perhaps, more simply, the answer was too late. And finally, the modern promise to test ourselves with controlled artificial intelligences. Skrillex plays in the heads of listeners. AI is faster at finding flaws than humans are at fixing them. So, should we perhaps fear that our true vulnerability is our credulity, not the technology? Or, ultimately, is it just another way to generate sensational headlines? While citizens are left wondering, who will have to pay the bills for these security measures? Koan of the day. A monk asked the master, why does the tax authority, guardian of our data, lose it more easily than a sailboat in a storm? The master replied, because the tax authority believes security is a password written on a post-it and the wind of negligence sweeps it away. Then the monk persisted, if training is the remedy, why is training agents not to open phishing emails like teaching an elephant to do a handstand? The master smiled and said, because balance is an illusion. True strength lies in remembering that the safest door is the one that never opens. But back to the news. France is the most avoided European stock market by investors, according to a Bank of America survey. A recent monthly survey by Bank of America showed that, among six European markets analyzed, France is the one that generates the most skepticism among investors. The US bank interviewed 98 fund managers, representing $272 billion in assets, asking them whether to overweight or underweight the respective markets. The result was a record negative balance of 56% for the French market, the lowest value ever recorded by the bank. The sample showed a clear preference for Spain, plus 24% balance, followed by Germany, plus 20%, Italy, plus 12%, and the United Kingdom, plus 10%. By comparison, Switzerland closed at 5%. In recent months, the French balance was already negative, but progressively worsened from 21% in May, 29% in June, 37% in July, finally reaching 56% in August. Analysts attribute this aversion to several factors: political uncertainty linked to the 2027 presidential election, the persistent French public deficit, and 10-year bond yields that have surpassed 4%, the highest since 2008, weaken confidence. Vincent Juvens, head of investments at ING Belgium, emphasized how the lack of a clear government framework and pressure on bond yields negatively affect equities. Another source of discomfort is the performance of the luxury sector, which represents a significant part of the CAC 40's market capitalization. LVMH and Hermès have recorded declines of 30, 45% and 26.6% respectively since the start of the year, while carrying limited losses to 14.39%. The luxury weakness has been aggravated by the Middle East conflict and stagnant Chinese demand. Deutsche Bank highlighted uncertainty over a possible LVMH recovery, while the Royal Bank of Canada downgraded its recommendation on Hermès, fearing a slowdown in growth. In the broader context, European markets have posted solid performance this year. The Stoxx Europe 600 has gained almost 10% in 2026. The IBEX 35 rose 15.75%, the DAX 7%, the FTSE MIB 18.6%, the FTSE 108.4%, and the SMI 7.0%. 95%. The CAC 40, however, recorded a modest rise of 4.83% since the start of the year, confirming its position as the most ubuidae market among its peers. BFM Bourse, 18th August 2026, fact check by Gemma 4. Mika chooses Tuscany. The 15th century manor becomes a creative retreat away from partner Andy. The singer-songwriter celebrated his 43 years in a Tuscan villa that he turned into a true laboratory of life and art. Located about 15 kilometers southeast of Florence, the house, dating back to the 14th century, has been restored with extravagant taste. Two piglet sculptures bearing the inscription "Piglets Can Fly" welcome guests, while the interiors are full of masks, artworks, and colorful murals that blend fantasy and tradition. "Here we make, we produce, we create," Mika told a French journalist during a spring visit, emphasizing the desire to keep a show-to-self culture alive. The project is not just about aesthetics. Mika tends a garden from which he harvests herbs and vegetables for the kitchen, where he loves preparing meals for his team during meetings. When he wants a break, he treats himself to a visit to the restaurant of a service station in Ginestra Fiorentina, appreciating the authenticity of small local producers. His creativity also extends to a warehouse in Apulia, where he stores the clothing designed for his tours. His partner, director Andy Dermanis, lives mainly in London. The geographic distance is a conscious choice and not a breakup. After more than 20 years together, the couple meets periodically in Italy, in England, or in Miami, where they own other properties. "It's not an escape, but an arrangement that suits us," Mika explained, reaffirming the importance of preserving personal spaces within a lasting relationship. Gala. Freth. 18th of August 2026, fact check by Gemma 4. Welcome to the International Bulletin from Francia Oggi and Radio Central Milano for Wednesday, 19th August 2026 on Francia Oggi, common podcasting and on medium wave at 1575 kHz. From Paris, this is Rachel Costa. French authorities warn of a new slowdown in OpenAI's artificial intelligence development. OpenAI announced that it has slowed the research and development pace of its AI models, citing the need to strengthen confinement systems to avoid misalignment risks. The decision comes after a series of cyber intrusions that have hit companies in various sectors. The US company emphasized that AI safety must precede commercial expansion, even if this may temporarily slow the adoption of new features. U.S. President Donald Trump temporarily suspends 50% commercial tariffs on Canada. Trump said he has reached a preliminary agreement with Ottawa, delaying by 3 days the implementation of the new tariffs on a wide range of Canadian products. The move, announced during a press conference, aims to facilitate the conclusion of a broader trade treaty. Canada welcomed the decision, but observers fear that trade tensions will remain high until the details of the agreement are defined. NVIDIA recalibrates its AI competitive advantage, shifting from chips to capital. According to analysts, NVIDIA's strategy is shifting. The company is increasingly relying on its ability to fund AI projects through capital investments rather than relying solely on chip production. This evolution is seen as a response to the growing market demand for integrated AI solutions, which require not only hardware but also software platforms and cloud services. The change could cement NVIDIA's role as a central hub in the AI ecosystem. Yield on French government bonds exceeds 4%. A signal of pressure on bond markets. French public debt has seen the yield on 10-year bonds rise above the 4% threshold, the highest level since 2008. The increase is attributed to persistent inflation, rising energy prices, and geopolitical tensions that have pushed investors towards safer assets. The French government has pledged spending containment measures to mitigate the debt burden, but experts warn that the situation could worsen if the energy crisis persists. Chinese humanoid robot maker Unitree records a 542% surge at Shanghai debut. Unitree, a company specialized in producing robots similar to those found in research labs.

regulators regarding AI use among minors. Stellantis recalls nearly a million vehicles for a defect in the rear camera display system. The automaker has launched a global recall affecting about 95,000 units of the RAM, Chrysler, Dodge, and Jeep brands. The defect, linked to image processing software, can prevent proper display of obstacles behind the vehicle. Stellantis has urged owners to visit dealers for a diagnosis and, if necessary, a free repair, aiming to limit the risk of accidents. Tesla prepares the launch of Cybercab, the steering wheel-less robotaxi slated for August. Tesla told employees that the new Cybercab model, designed for autonomous transportation services, will be unveiled to the public in Austin by the end of the month. The vehicle, lacking a steering wheel, uses a fully automated driving system based on advanced artificial intelligence. The company aims to revolutionize the taxi market, offering a low operational cost solution without a human driver. Experts are closely monitoring safety tests before the debut. Weather: Paris, Monaco, Monte Carlo, and Milan for Wednesday, 19 August 2026. Paris, variable day with rain showers. In early morning, the capital wakes under a very cloudy sky with temperatures around 21 degrees Celsius, feeling like 23 degrees Celsius, and light winds of 10 kilometers h, but with gusts that can reach 25 kilometers h. The chance of rain is around 45%. In the afternoon, the heat rises to 27 degrees Celsius, felt as 28. The sun barely appears through very dense clouds, and gusts intensify up to 55 kilometers h, with the risk of light showers reaching 55%. In the evening, temperatures drop to 22 degrees Celsius, felt as 23. The sky remains very cloudy but with some clearing, and the chance of rain rises to 70%, while the wind falls to 15 kilometers h, with gusts of 50 kilometers h. During the night, the low temperature reaches 18 degrees Celsius, felt as 16 thanks to wind of 10 kilometers h, and gusts of 30 kilometers h. The sky is clearer, and there is no chance of precipitation. The thermometer swings between a low of 18 degrees Celsius and a high of 27 degrees Celsius, with variable winds from 10 to 20 kilometers h and occasional gusts, according to expert Regis Crepet. Monaco, Monte Carlo, scorching heat and clear sky. At sunrise, the day begins with a temperature of 27 degrees Celsius, felt as 28, light wind of 10 kilometers h, and gusts of 20 kilometers h, with no threat of rain. The afternoon is marked by a peak of 31 degrees Celsius, felt up to 40 under the scorching sun. The wind remains light at 10 kilometers h, with gusts of 20 kilometers, and the sky stays almost cloudless. In the evening, temperatures drop to 28 degrees Celsius, felt as 31 due to humidity, with winds of 10 kilometers h and gusts of 20 kilometers h. The sky clears further, but remains predominantly clear. During the night, the low hovers around 25 degrees Celsius, felt as 28. The wind is almost non-existent, with gusts of 20 kilometers h, with no chance of rain. The thermometer varies between 25 and 31 degrees Celsius, with light winds and a total absence of precipitation for the whole day. Milan sun with possible evening showers. Milan's morning presents mostly partly clear skies. Temperatures between 23 and 26 degrees Celsius, feeling 23 to 24 degrees Celsius, almost no wind from the north-northeast at 2 kilometers h, and no rain in sight. During the day, temperatures gradually rise to 32 degrees Celsius, felt as 33, with the sun dominating the sky and wind remaining weak from east-southeast around 2-4 kilometers h, without significant precipitation. In early afternoon, a slight increase in cloudiness appears and the chance of rain begins to rise, reaching 10% around 3 p.m., with temperatures around 31-32 degrees Celsius. In the evening, temperatures drop to 30 degrees Celsius, with scattered clouds and a small chance of light rain around 20%, wind blowing from the south at 4 kilometers h. During the night, temperatures stay between 27 and 30 degrees Celsius. The sky is predominantly clear or slightly cloudy. Wind is weak from the south at 3-4 kilometers h, and the chance of rain remains low. The day's temperature range varies between a low of 23 degrees Celsius and a high of 32 degrees Celsius, with light winds and a slight chance of rain toward the evening, according to expert Danielle Berlusconi of 3BM Meteo. Rachel's weather editorial: the climate is to blame for everything, or maybe not. The cry of those blaming climate change for every single drop of rain or every heat wave is getting louder. Look, it was an extreme drought. It's so's fault. But was this morning's sun really sent to scorch our corners by some secret laboratory? Perhaps the answer is simpler.
Nature follows its own rhythm, and we are used to looking for a culprit whenever the temperature rises.

Or falls, turning every cloud into a global conspiracy. Cone of the day, a monk asked. What is the true face of time today? Zhao Zhou replied. Time is a reflection of our mind, not an enemy to fear. The monk responded. Then why does rain fall when we don't want it? Zhao Zhou concluded. Because rain is only the song of the wind meeting the clouds. And that's today's weather. Sign off. Online, on X and Mastodon, on all smart speakers, and on medium wave, this is Francia Agi with Centrale Milano 1575 kHz. This is all for now. From the Paris newsroom, I'm Rachel Costa. 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
1: Welcome to M1575 News, the Bulletin of France 24 and Radio Centrale Milano for Wednesday 19 August 2026 in podcasting on the medium wave and on franciaghi.com in the editorial office in Nice Marco Hugo Barsotti from Paris Rachel Costa. News from France: Frank Beard, ZZ Top drummer, dies at 77. The longtime ZZ Top drummer, Frank Beard, has passed away at the age of 77, according to the statement posted on the band's official website. The death occurred on Monday in a palliative care facility located on his ranch in Richmond, Texas, in the presence of family members. The cause of death was not disclosed. The loss forced the cancellation of the concerts scheduled this week in Utah and Colorado, as indicated by the band statement. ZZ Top, founded in 1969, had already suffered the loss of bassist Dusty Hill in 2021, but had continued performing with bassist Elwood Francis. Billy Gibbons, singer and co-founder of ZZ Top, described Beard as a great friend and collaborator, and one of the most natural, innovative drummers, a true son of Texas. He added that his characteristic backbeat was essential for keeping the group at the top, and that the band will continue performing as the colleague wished. Beard joined the lineup shortly after the first single, Salt Lick, and, despite his surname, was known as Man with No Beard because he was the only band member not sporting the characteristic long beard. Tracks on which he left his mark include Le Grange, Tush, and Wish Sheep Sunglasses. With ZZ Top, he recorded 15 studio albums and 4 live albums, including the celebrated 1984 Eliminator, certified diamond by the RIA with over 10 million copies sold and Grammy nominated. Inducted into the Rock and Roll Hall of Fame in 2004, ZZ Top continued their world tour with dates in North America, Europe, and South America. After Beard's death, the group rescheduled the Big One tour, planning 2 concerts at the Austin City Limits Festival, one of the drummer's favorite venues. BBC, 18th of August 2026, fact check by Gemma 4. Government apologies, third data leak. What emerged from the press conference on the tax authority cyber theft? The Minister of Action and Public Accounts, David Amiel, apologized on the morning of Tuesday, 18th August, describing the data theft that struck the Directorate General of Public Finances, DG5, as unbearable for citizens. During the press briefing in Bercy, the Director General of the Tax Administration, Amélie Verdier, detailed the 3 intrusions suffered, while the Paris prosecution opened an investigation for fraudulent data extraction and association with criminals. First breached tax data of 35,000 taxpayers. At the end of June, the group's Zerobytes, composed of 2 hackers, infiltrated the tax authority's information system using an employee's credentials. The flaw, closed immediately, was not detected in time, and the DG5P became aware of the theft only when the perpetrators published the claim on a clandestine forum. The attack compromised at least 680,000 records, including 35,000 taxpayers, with tax number, installments, reference income, address, phone, email, and family data. The DG5P began contacting the affected individuals to warn them of phishing and identity theft risks. Amiel requested that the users be welcomed with the utmost respect. Second breach, cadastral data. On 13th of August, the same criminals claimed a new intrusion, this time on the Professional Cadastral Data Service, SPDC. Data of about 2 million people were stolen, namely 433,485 private individuals and 10A2082 companies, linking land parcels to their respective owners. Third breach. Information on successions. Verdier confirmed an additional third leak concerning the public portal of vacant successions, which allows someone who has a claim on a deceased person to verify the existence of an heir. The volume of exposed data is significantly smaller than the previous breaches, but still sensitive. None of the 3 intrusions allowed access to taxpayers' fiscal accounts, nor enabled the theft of access codes. Response measures. The DG5P mobilized more than 100 cybersecurity experts among its 5,300 IT staff. Minister Amiel acknowledged the vulnerabilities of the systems and announced a multi-phase action plan, which includes combating agent account compromise, strengthening cyber training, and adopting strong authentication for all accesses. By the end of the year, USB tokens will be distributed to employees to strengthen credential security. Some immediate countermeasures include disabling access to specific applications, shutting down the internal mail portal for agents, and and intensifying internal phishing simulation campaigns. Amiel also requested controlled tests with artificial intelligences to assess system resilience. Source: France Info, 18th of August 2026. Fact check by Gemma Four. Rachel's editorial: Apologies, USB tokens and other tax mysteries. I read you my editorial for today. It's curious how Minister Amiel, with the voice of someone who just discovered his refrigerator is empty, began the conference with a Norway apologize. Is it really an unfair blame if our digital heritage was stolen by a duo of hackers called Zero Bytes? Or perhaps the real mistake was overlooking that, in this era, an apology is more effective than a firewall. The Directorate of Public Accounts waives its 100 cybersecurity jobs while counting 5,300 IT staff in the organization. A division of labor we should celebrate, if not for the fact that, with all those professionals, employees' access keys still end up in the wrong hands. The paradox is so many resources to save a sinking ship because the captain forgot where he put the helm. Then comes the action plan with the adoption of strong authentication and USB tokens, the new talisman against data thieves. But let's be honest, where were these tokens when the first attack exploited an account compromise already in June? Perhaps the government thinks security is a matter of gadgets rather than a defense culture. Or perhaps, more simply, the answer was too late. And finally, the modern promise to test ourselves with controlled artificial intelligences. Skrillex plays in the heads of listeners. AI is faster at finding flaws than humans are at fixing them. So, should we perhaps fear that our true vulnerability is our credulity, not the technology? Or, ultimately, is it just another way to generate sensational headlines? While citizens are left wondering, who will have to pay the bills for these security measures? Koan of the day. A monk asked the master, why does the tax authority, guardian of our data, lose it more easily than a sailboat in a storm? The master replied, because the tax authority believes security is a password written on a post-it and the wind of negligence sweeps it away. Then the monk persisted. If training is the remedy, why is training agents not to open phishing emails like teaching an elephant to do a handstand? The master smiled and said, because balance is an illusion. True strength lies in remembering that the safest door is the one that never opens. But back to the news. France is the most avoided European stock market by investors, according to a Bank of America survey. A recent monthly survey by Bank of America showed that, among six European markets analyzed, France is the one that generates the most skepticism among investors. The US bank interviewed 98 fund managers, representing $272 billion in assets, asking them whether to overweight or underweight the respective markets. The result was a record negative balance of 56% for the French market, the lowest value ever recorded by the bank. The sample showed a clear preference for Spain, plus 24% balance, followed by Germany, plus 20%, Italy, plus 12%, and the United Kingdom, plus 10%. By comparison, Switzerland closed at 5%. In recent months, the French balance was already negative, but progressively worsened from 21% in May, 29% in June, 37% in July, finally reaching 56% in August. Analysts attribute this aversion to several factors. Political uncertainty linked to the 2027 presidential election, the persistent French public deficit, and 10-year bond yields that have surpassed 4%, the highest since 2008, weaken confidence. Vincent Juvens, head of investments at ING Belgium, emphasized how the lack of a clear government framework and pressure on bond yields negatively affect equities. Another source of discomfort is the performance of the luxury sector, which represents a significant part of the CAC 40's market capitalization. LVMH and Hermès have recorded declines of 30, 45%, and 26.6% respectively since the start of the year, while carrying limited losses to 14.39%. The luxury weakness has been aggravated by the Middle East conflict and stagnant Chinese demand. Deutsche Bank highlighted uncertainty over a possible LVMH recovery, while the Royal Bank of Canada downgraded its recommendation on Hermès, fearing a slowdown in growth. In the broader context, European markets have posted solid performance this year. The Stoxx Europe 600 has gained almost 10% in 2026. The IBEX 35 rose 15.75%, the DAX 7%, the FTSE MIB 18.6%, the FTSE 100 8.4%, and the SMI 7. 95%. The CAC 40, however, recorded a modest rise of 4.83% since the start of the year, confirming its position as the most ubuidaes market among its peers. BFM Bourse, 18th August 2026, fact check by Gemma 4. Mika chooses Tuscany. The 15th century manor becomes a creative retreat away from partner Andy. The singer-songwriter celebrated his 43 years in a Tuscan villa that he turned into a true laboratory of life and art. Located about 15 kilometers southeast of Florence, the house, dating back to the 14th century, has been restored with extravagant taste. Two piglet sculptures bearing the inscription "Piglets Can Fly" welcome guests, while the interiors are full of masks, artworks, and colorful murals that blend fantasy and tradition. "Here we make, we produce, we create," Mika told a French journalist during a spring visit, emphasizing the desire to keep a show-to-self culture alive. The project is not just about aesthetics. Mika tends a garden from which he harvests herbs and vegetables for the kitchen, where he loves preparing meals for his team during meetings. When he wants a break, he treats himself to a visit to the restaurant of a service station in Ginestra Fiorentina, appreciating the authenticity of small local producers. His creativity also extends to a warehouse in Apulia, where he stores the clothing designed for his tours. His partner, director Andy Dermanis, lives mainly in London. The geographic distance is a conscious choice and not a breakup. After more than 20 years together, the couple meets periodically in Italy, in England, or in Miami, where they own other properties. "It's not an escape, but an arrangement that suits us," Mika explained, reaffirming the importance of preserving personal spaces within a lasting relationship. Gala. Freth. 18th of August 2026, fact check by Gemma 4. Welcome to the International Bulletin from Francia Oggi and Radio Central Milano for Wednesday, 19th August 2026 on Francia Oggi, common podcasting and on medium wave at 1575 kHz. From Paris, this is Rachel Costa. French authorities warn of a new slowdown in OpenAI's artificial intelligence development. OpenAI announced that it has slowed the research and development pace of its AI models, citing the need to strengthen confinement systems to avoid misalignment risks. The decision comes after a series of cyber intrusions that have hit companies in various sectors. The US company emphasized that AI safety must precede commercial expansion, even if this may temporarily slow the adoption of new features. U.S. President Donald Trump temporarily suspends 50% commercial tariffs on Canada. Trump said he has reached a preliminary agreement with Ottawa, delaying by 3 days the implementation of the new tariffs on a wide range of Canadian products. The move, announced during a press conference, aims to facilitate the conclusion of a broader trade treaty. Canada welcomed the decision, but observers fear that trade tensions will remain high until the details of the agreement are defined. Nvidia recalibrates its AI.

Rising energy prices, and geopolitical tensions that have pushed investors towards safer assets. The French government has pledged spending containment measures to mitigate the debt burden, but experts warn that the situation could worsen if the energy crisis persists. Chinese humanoid robot maker Unitree records a 542% surge at Shanghai debut. Unitree, a company specialized in producing robots similar to those found in research labs, saw its shares increase by more than 5 times during the first day of trading on the Shanghai Stock Exchange. Strong demand was fueled by expectations from international investors interested in potential robot applications in logistics and domestic assistance. Analysts believe the growth may stabilize, but volatility remains high. OpenAI launches a version of ChatGPT specifically designed for teenagers. OpenAI has introduced a new variant of its famous language model, equipped with stricter safeguards to ensure the safety of young users. The teen version incorporates filters for inappropriate content and limits on conversations about sensitive topics, as well as providing parental control tools. The company emphasized that the decision responds to growing concerns from parents and regulators regarding AI use among minors. Stellantis recalls nearly 1 million vehicles for a defect in the rear camera display system. The automaker has launched a global recall affecting about 95,000 units of the RAM, Chrysler, Dodge, and Jeep brands. The defect, linked to image processing software, can prevent proper display of obstacles behind the vehicle. Stellantis has urged owners to visit dealers for a diagnosis and, if necessary, a free repair, aiming to limit the risk of accidents. Tesla prepares the launch of Cybercab, the steering wheel-less robotaxi slated for August. Tesla told employees that the new Cybercab model, designed for autonomous transportation services, will be unveiled to the public in Austin by the end of the month. The vehicle, lacking a steering wheel, uses a fully automated driving system based on advanced artificial intelligence. The company aims to revolutionize the taxi market, offering a low operational cost solution without a human driver. Experts are closely monitoring safety tests before the debut. Weather: Paris, Monaco, Monte Carlo, and Milan for Wednesday, 19th August 2026. Paris, variable day with rain showers. In early morning, the capital wakes under a very cloudy sky with temperatures around 21 degrees Celsius, feeling like 23 degrees Celsius, and light winds of 10 kilometers h, but with gusts that can reach 25 kilometers h. The chance of rain is around 45%. In the afternoon, the heat rises to 27 degrees Celsius, felt as 28. The sun barely appears through very dense clouds, and gusts intensify up to 55 kilometers h, with the risk of light showers reaching 55%. In the evening, temperatures drop to 22 degrees Celsius, felt as 23. The sky remains very cloudy but with some clearing, and the chance of rain rises to 70%, while the wind falls to 15 kilometers h with gusts of 50 kilometers h. During the night, the low temperature reaches 18 degrees Celsius, felt as 16 thanks to wind of 10 kilometers h and gusts of 30 kilometers h. The sky is clearer and there is no chance of precipitation. The thermometer swings between a low of 18 degrees Celsius and a high of 27 degrees Celsius, with variable winds from 10 to 20 kilometers h and occasional gusts, according to expert Regis Crepet. Monaco, Monte Carlo, scorching heat and clear sky. At sunrise, the day begins with a temperature of 27 degrees Celsius, felt as 28, light wind of 10 kilometers h and gusts of 20 kilometers h, with no threat of rain. The afternoon is marked by a peak of 31 degrees Celsius, felt up to 40 under the scorching sun. The wind remains light at 10 kilometers h with gusts of 20 kilometers, and the sky stays almost cloudless. In the evening, temperatures drop to 28 degrees Celsius, felt as 31 due to humidity, with winds of 10 kilometers h and gusts of 20 kilometers h. The sky clears further, but remains predominantly clear. During the night, the low hovers around 25 degrees Celsius, felt as 28. The wind is almost non-existent with gusts of 20 kilometers h, with no chance of rain. The thermometer varies between 25 and 31 degrees Celsius, with light winds and a total absence of precipitation for the whole day. Milan sun with possible evening showers. Milan's morning presents mostly partly clear skies,
temperatures between 23 and 26 degrees Celsius, feeling 23 to 24 degrees Celsius, almost no wind from the north-northeast at 2 kilometers h, and no rain in sight. During the day, temperatures gradually rise to 32 degrees Celsius, felt as 33, with the sun dominating the sky and wind remaining weak from east-southeast around 2-4 kilometers h, without significant precipitation. In early afternoon, a slight increase in cloudiness appears

and the chance of rain begins to rise, reaching 10% around 3 p.m., with temperatures around 31-32 degrees Celsius. In the evening, temperatures drop to 30 degrees Celsius, with scattered clouds and a small chance of light rain around 20%, wind blowing from the south at 4 kilometers an hour. During the night, temperatures stay between 27 and 30 degrees Celsius. The sky is predominantly clear or slightly cloudy. Wind is weak from the south at 3-4 kilometers an hour, and the chance of rain remains low. The day's temperature range varies between a low of 23 degrees Celsius and a high of 32 degrees Celsius, with light winds and a slight chance of rain toward the evening, according to expert Danielle Berlusconi of 3BM Meteo. Rachel's weather editorial: the climate is to blame for everything, or maybe not. The cry of those blaming climate change for every single drop of rain or every heat wave is getting louder. Look, it was an extreme drought. It's so's fault. But was this morning's sun really sent to scorch our corners by some secret laboratory? Perhaps the answer is simpler. Nature follows its own rhythm, and we are used to looking for a culprit whenever the temperature rises or falls, turning every cloud into a global conspiracy. Cone of the day, a monk asked. What is the true face of time today? Zhao Zhou replied. Time is a reflection of our mind, not an enemy to fear. The monk responded. Then why does rain fall when we don't want it? Zhao Zhou concluded. Because rain is only the song of the wind meeting the clouds. And that's today's weather. Sign off. Online, on X and Mastodon, on all smart speakers, and on medium wave, this is Francia Agi with Central Milano 1575 kHz. This is all for now. From the Paris newsroom, I'm Rachel Costa. 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

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Of course you can send us a reception report, but now you can also check it yourself. In fact, you can find out the exact title of the beautiful songs we play in perfect analog mono. 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Look for Menu Utente. Yes, it's in Italian, but we are sure our editor will fix it soon. And register. You will then be able to choose Funzioni Abilitate, and then Elenco Brani, which translates to List of Songs. Easy, isn't it? This is Centrale Milano, 1575 kHz.

Hi, my name is James Thomason with WPNN in Pensacola, Florida. I'd like to say hi to our friends in Centrale, Milano, and Radio Nazza on powerful 1575 AM in Milan, Italy. He said, I'll.

Attention DXers. You tuned into AM 1575, heard a great song, and want to be sure it was really our station, Centrale Milano on 1575 kHz from Milan, Italy? Of course you can send us a reception report, but now you can also check it yourself. In fact, you can find out the exact title of the beautiful songs we play in perfect analog mono. Okay, stereo too, if you are into streaming. 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Look for Menu Utente. Yes, it's in Italian, but we are sure our editor will fix it soon. And register. You will then be able to choose Funzioni Abilitate, and then Elenco Brani, which translates to List of Songs. Easy, isn't it? This is Centrale Milano, 1575 kHz.

Mother Earth is pregnant for the third time, for y'all have knocked her up. I have tasted the maggots in the mind of the universe. I was not offended, for I knew I had to rise above it all or drown in

0: 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The alert has been lifted across the entire territory. Meteos France announced on the morning of Tuesday, August 18th, that the orange heat wave alert is over for all French departments. After 3 weeks of record high temperatures, the sky has finally cooled down and the country is breathing a first sigh of relief from that scorching summer. Forecast for the coming days, according to forecaster Nemo Pawlowski, the cooling trend will continue throughout the week. A disturbed front will arrive in the southeast between Thursday and Friday, bringing heavier rain and thunderstorms. In the second half of the week, and at the start of the following one, highs will return to normal seasonal values, and, in some coastal areas, will even dip slightly below average thanks to a cooler ocean current and a modest increase in wind. A first weak disturbance affected northern France on Monday and Tuesday, while on Wednesday a new band of rain will strike mainly Brittany and the Hauts de France, then move southward in the afternoon. Risk of new heat waves. The meteorologist emphasized that, with the 7 to 10 day forecast model, no net rise in temperatures is expected at least until the middle of next week. However, as is typical with climate trends, the monthly projections indicate above-average temperatures overall, a clear signal of the ongoing climate change. Trends toward the end of summer as for September, the forecasts remain uncertain. It is impossible to rule out nor confirm the onset of another heat wave. According to climatologists, the most likely scenario is an increase in precipitation across the Mediterranean belt and the Cevennes area, driven by warmer seawaters that intensify local thunderstorms. In short, if the atmospheric conditions align, late summer rains could be more abundant than usual. In summary, France enjoys a brief respite from extreme heat, but remains vigilant. The coming days will bring milder temperatures and scattered storms, while the risk of another heat wave cannot be completely excluded, especially on the eve of September. Editorial by Rachel, the cool that warms the world. I'm reading my editorial now. What a show. After 3 weeks of a heat wave worthy of a microwave oven, Meteo France lifts the curtain on a clear shift in temperatures. A light breeze, a few clouds, and voila, the temperature drops below seasonal norms. And us, do we applaud the relief or brace for another heat wave? The answer is already written in the headlines. On va avoir un changement net. As if an abrupt jump toward coolness were the final proof of the feared global warming. But it doesn't stop there. Climate journalism, now a full-time job, has decided that every tiny dip in temperature is a sign that the planet is really heating up. It's a bit like saying that finding a winter coat under a pillow means next summer will be hotter. A contradiction that makes ecological thinking more flexible than a gym elastic band. Then there are the forecasts, those wonderful windows onto the future. No net temperature rise until mid next week. Today the thermometer falls, tomorrow it could smash another record. Meteorologists sell us the serenity of a lull, only to remind us that monthly trends show temperatures higher than normal. How can a single graph tell two different stories without even turning the page? In the end, the drama reduces to a simple wordplay. Today's cold is proof that the climate is truly warming. If the thermometer drops, the climate crisis draws nearer. If it rises, it's just a spring whim. And we, poor listeners, keep asking, when, really, will it stop stealing our sleep? Koan of the day. Monk. Master, why do meteorologists proclaim that a cooler day is definitive proof of global warming? Master, because when nature forgets to wear its coat, men go mad looking for the thermostat of truth. Monk, and if the sky keeps heating up, what does this apparent contradiction teach us? Master, that true heat is never what you feel on your face, but what makes you forget to check the thermometer. That's all for now. From the Paris editorial office, this is Rachel Costa. This is Emmy Millicent Quisantosa Tantasenkik, Francia 24 and Radio Central Milano.
1: 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Nos rédactions sont à Nice et à Milan, les émetteurs dans la grande région de Milan.

one is by Alistair Green. It's a very nice tune. It's called In the Hall of the Mountain King.

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Then I saw the Jag slide into the curb.

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0: 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In the newsroom in Nice, Marco Hugo Barsotti. From Paris, Rachel Costa. News from France: black day on the roads for the big travel rush of August 1st. How to avoid traffic jams. Bison Futé has raised the black flag for August 1st on outbound directions, indicating that traffic will be extremely difficult across almost the entire national territory. This weekend is considered one of the most feared of the summer, with intense traffic exchange between the August departures and the July returns. Forecasts indicate that the most serious slowdowns will appear already in the early morning hours, easing only towards the evening. Saturday 1st of August is the most critical day. Traffic will be very heavy on all major axes, especially towards the Atlantic coast, the southwest, central France, the Auvergne-Rhône Alps region, and the Mediterranean arc. In Île-de-France, the jams will be hard all night, with a congestion peak on the A6 and A10 motorways in the morning, followed by a slight improvement in the afternoon. On the return direction, the Atlantic, Mediterranean coastal zones and the Auvergne-Rhône Alps will remain under pressure until late afternoon. To reduce delays, Bison Futé advises traveling through or crossing Île-de-France after 15:00 on the outbound direction and doing so before 13:00 or after 19:00 on the return direction. It is advisable to avoid the stretch between Paris and Orléans on the A10 from 05:07, as well as the Orléans-Poitiers sections from 11:00 to 16:00 and Poitiers-Bordeaux from 09:00 to 20:00. Other sections recommended to avoid include the A7 between Lyon and Orange from 05:00 to 15:00 and Orange Marseille from 14:00 to 19:00. The A9 between Montpellier and Narbonne from 09:00 to 18:00. The A71 between Orléans and Bourges from 06:00 to 10:00. And numerous other operative routes late into the evening, such as the Mont Blanc tunnel towards Italy from 08:00 to 20:00. Sunday 2 August, the situation improves slightly, but remains tense, especially in the southern half of the country. On the outbound direction, the most relevant congestions will concentrate in the southwest and the Auvergne-Rhône Alps region from early afternoon until evening. On the return direction, the Mediterranean coastal zones will be the busiest for the whole day. It is recommended to leave or cross Île-de-France before 05:00 or after 16:00. It is advised to avoid the Poitiers-Bordeaux stretch on the A10 between 10:00 and 20:00. The A63 between Bordeaux and Bayonne from 11:00 to 18:00. The A7 between Lyon and Orange from 10:00 to 18:00. And the Mont Blanc tunnel towards Italy from 10:00 to 19:00. Monday through August. Despite some drivers hoping for an improvement, tension remains high, especially in the southeast and on the Atlantic coast. On the outbound direction, flows will be intense from morning until late afternoon. In Île-de-France, the A6 and A10 motorways will again experience jams between early morning and early afternoon. To reduce delays, it is advisable to cross the region before 09:00 or after 15:00. Avoid the Lyon-Orange stretch on the A7 from 09:00 to 20:00. The section between Orange and Marseille from 11:00 to 21:00. The A7 Italy link from 08:00 to 20:00. As well as the Poitiers-Bordeaux stretch on the A10, Bordeaux-Bayonne on the A63, and the A75 sections between Clermont-Ferrand and Béziers during the indicated time slots for each. The forecasts are provided by Bison Futé to prepare drivers for the traffic influx during the high mobility summer period. Fact check by Gemma 4 Fires in France. Reinforcements expected in VAR. where the fire has re-edded and advances faster than a horse at a gallop. Saturday 1st of August, a substantial air support was mobilized to tackle the fire that reignited the Gros Bessillon Massif in the Var department. 6 Barrier helicopters, 6 Canadair aircraft and 2 Dash planes were deployed to drop massive amounts of water on the flames, which have already spread 1,000 meters beyond the affected area in just 6 hours. Prefect Simon Barbre explained that the renewed blaze was triggered by a sudden temperature rise and mistral gusts accompanied by thunderstorm winds, which fed the still glowing embers. The fire is moving faster than a horse at a gallop. It is hard to comprehend, he said, confirming that the blaze, which 4 days earlier had already consumed about 4,500 hectares, has again begun to take on breadth. Meanwhile, in the Gironde region, where the megaforest started from the town of Samos, authorities have tracked the movement of roughly 2,000 people evacuated since 22 July. Almost 90%, i.e., 19,800 residents have managed to return to their homes. 2 coastal areas remain under close watch. The village of Le Porge and the area south of Lacanau, where the population is still being kept at a distance as a precaution. The containment operations involved a total of 3,300 firefighters from across France, of whom 267 were injured. Also involved were 1,500 military personnel, 1,250 police and gendarmerie officers, together with forest guards, farmers and volunteers, all coordinated by 24 aircraft, 7 of which were provided by the European Union. The original article is published by France Info, the French public news service. Fact check by Gemma for Rachel's editorial Fire, Horses and a Bit of Bureaucracy. I will now read you my editorial of today. It is curious how the prefecture chose to describe the Gros Bessillon fire as faster than a horse at a gallop. Isn't it true that, when the press lacks precise numbers, poetry becomes the best weapon of propaganda? It seems we are witnessing a contest of incendiary metaphors, where every sentence is more fiery than the next, but alas, the data remains in the same ash. The release lists 6 helicopters, 6 Canadairs and 2 Dash, a fleet that would make even the most ambitious aerial show at a fireworks festival blush. Yet, when talking about reinforcements, the echo of hundreds of authorities writhing in a bureaucratic waltz is heard. Firefighters, military, police, forest guards, farmers and volunteers, all added up in a single count that feels more like a fantasy game than an operational response. While the prefect describes a nightmare night and the mayor paints an apocalyptic vision, one wonders where the practicality has gone. Is it really necessary to turn every fire into a biblical catastrophe? Or would a serious prevention plan and a more rational evacuation management be more useful? Perhaps next time they will simply tell us the fire is hot. Finally, the citation of 3,300 firefighters, 267 injured, and the participation of the European Union sounds like a credit list of an action movie. If the reality is already worrying, adding protagonists from all over Europe only adds glitter to the drama, without solving the hunger for good anti-fire measures that, apparently, we are still about to write. Koan of the day, a monk asked the master, if fire runs faster than a horse, what can stop it, sand or human will? The master replied, your horse can be tamed, but sand slips away from the eyes of those who do not want to see the fire already burning within them. The monk insisted, then, to extinguish the fire, must we train the horse or empty the sand? The master smiled and said, no one can stop the fire without first igniting one's own conscience. The true struggle is against the smoke that our own unconsciousness creates. But let's return to the news. Macron interrupts holiday at Brégançon to manage migration emergency at the Spanish border. Emmanuel Macron arrived at the Brégançon fortress on Wednesday 29th July, ready to spend the first part of his final summer period at the presidential residence in Var, but he had to quickly alter the program. The arrival of more than 25,000 migrants from Morocco on the Spanish enclave of Ceuta triggered what Spanish Prime Minister Pedro Sanchez called an attack, accelerating an unprecedented crisis along the Iberian border. Facing growing pressure, the head of state swiftly activated coordination on security dossiers. On the evening of 30 of July, according to Le Parisien, the president sent an urgent directive to Interior Minister Laurent Nunez, asking him to order a strengthening of controls at the border with Spain. Macron also declared that France is ready to provide all necessary support to Spanish authorities, also through the European agency Frontex, should it be requested. Despite the urgent intervention, the head of government tried to maintain a degree of normality in the summer routine. The newspaper reports that mornings continue with the customary dawn jog, sometimes accompanied by a boxing session, followed by monitoring of classified dossiers and telephone communications with collaborators. After a family lunch with Brigitte Macron, the children and grandchildren, the afternoon is devoted to writing work, and around 17:00, the president takes a short nautical break, swapping the jet ski for a leisurely seabob excursion to explore the surrounding waters. In short, even from the summer at Brégançon, managing the migration crisis at the Spanish border remained an absolute priority for Emmanuel Macron, who showed readiness to intervene directly both nationally and in solidarity with European partners. The article is based on reports from Gala and Le Parisien, published at the end of July 2026. Fact check by Gemma Four. Welcome to the International Bulletin from Francia Oggi and Radio Central Milano for Saturday 01 August 2026 on Francia Oggi, common podcasting and on medium waves at 1575 kHz. From Paris, I am Rachel Costa. China boosts its military capabilities by stealing Silicon Valley AI. A recent investigation examined more than 80 Chinese patents and academic publications, discovering that Beijing has systematically integrated artificial intelligence technologies developed in the United States into its defense systems. Experts underline that this practice allows Moscow to narrow the technological gap with Western powers, especially in autonomous weapon systems and advanced surveillance. The report warns that, if effective counter-espionages are not adopted, the proliferation of these AI solutions could destabilize the geopolitical balance, particularly in already tense regions such as the Indo-Pacific. Washington has already begun assessing stricter conditions for collaborations with American high-tech companies, aiming to curb further knowledge transfers. China expresses deep concern over the latest U.S. trade restrictions. The Chinese Ministry of Commerce issued an official statement denouncing the new restrictive measures imposed by the United States on a range of strategic sectors, including advanced semiconductors and artificial intelligence technologies. Beijing believes these measures violate free trade principles and undermine the competitiveness of Chinese firms in global markets. In response, Chinese authorities have pledged to evaluate retaliatory trade measures while emphasizing a willingness to keep dialogue channels open to avoid an escalation spiral. Analysts foresee that the dispute could affect electronic component prices and access to the most sophisticated production technologies. Spanish government blamed traffickers after 6,000 migrants arrive in Ceuta. Spain's prime minister attributed the massive wave of migrants that crossed the Ceuta border to criminal trafficking networks originating from Morocco, calling for reinforced security controls. Authorities say most migrants managed to cross the border within a few hours, creating a humanitarian crisis and political tension between Madrid and other EU nations. Spanish security forces have launched a joint operation to repel further entries and identify the trafficking organizers. Simultaneously, the European Union is examining the possibility of temporarily suspending free movement in the Schengen area, a measure that has raised concerns among members favoring open circulation. Oil prices rise after Iranian attack on two tankers in the Strait of Hormuz. The energy market recorded a surge in Brent and WTI prices following Iran's announcement that it had struck two tankers transiting the strategic Hormuz Strait. The nighttime attack heightened worries of a disruption to oil supplies from the already geopolitically tense Middle East. Brent spiked above $85 per barrel, while WTI touched $82 per barrel, marking the highest level in the past 6 months. Analysts predict that as long as the situation remains unsettled, markets will continue to react with volatility, also affecting production costs across many global industries. TSMC develops AI chip packaging technology to counter Intel. Taiwan Semiconductor Manufacturing Company, TSMC, unveiled a new advanced packaging technology designed for artificial intelligence chips, aiming to improve thermal performance and integration density. This innovation will enable more efficient processors for deep learning applications, while reducing manufacturing costs compared with current Intel solutions. The project results from a close collaboration between TSMC and major AI sector customers, who have expressed the need to overcome the limits of traditional architectures. Market observers believe this move could further cement TSMC's leadership in the semiconductor ecosystem, accelerating the global race for AI technology supremacy. FIFA drops plan to sell World Cup shares after members protest. The FIFA Executive Committee announced the decision to abandon the project of selling World Cup equity stakes to private investors, following strong opposition from Asian, American, and European Union federations. President Gianni Infantino had proposed the measure to fund new sport projects, but criticisms raised fears of loss of sovereignty and potential conflicts of interest. The course correction comes at a delicate moment for world football, marked by debates over broadcast rights management and financial transparency. FIFA has pledged to seek financing alternatives more compatible with sport governance principles, while members continue to demand structural reforms. Tech companies face rising liquidity and memory costs in building AI. In the quarterly earnings roundup, major tech giants reported a significant increase in operating expenses linked to artificial intelligence system development. Companies have had to invest heavily in computing power and memory capacity for chips, with a notable impact on quarterly balances. Analysts warn that rising costs could temporarily curb profit growth, but they also stress that such spending is crucial to maintain competitiveness in the emerging AI market. Forecasts indicate a short-term slowdown in revenue growth, offset by a potential strategic advantage in the longer run. Inflation accelerates again to 2.1% year in July, driven by services and energy. Statistical data released by the French government shows inflation reaching 2.1% in the latest month, marking a new acceleration compared with the previous quarter. The increase is mainly driven by higher service prices, such as telecommunications and transport, as well as a rise in energy costs linked to recent heat waves. Monetary authorities reiterated their vigilance to contain inflationary pressure, while also evaluating targeted fiscal measures to support the most affected consumers. Economic experts warn that, if the trend persists, more decisive interventions may be needed to preserve purchasing power. Weather: Paris, Monaco, Monte Carlo, and Milan for Saturday, 01 August 2026. Paris, sunny day with muggy afternoon. In the morning, the capital wakes under a very cloudy sky that quickly clears, leaving a light brightness. According to expert Regis Crepet, the minimum temperature will be around 18 degrees Celsius with a mild, cool feeling. During the morning, the sun becomes more present. Temperatures will reach 23 degrees Celsius with light winds of 10 kilometers h and gusts up to 20 kilometers h. In the afternoon, the sun will dominate. The thermometer will rise to 29 degrees Celsius with an intense heat sensation, perfect for those who love summer days. In the evening, around 20:00, the sky will be half cloudy. Temperatures will drop to 27 degrees Celsius, and the wind will remain light, around 10 kilometers h. During the night, the sky will become more variable. Temperatures will touch 20 degrees Celsius, and no precipitation is expected. Monaco, Monte Carlo, almost muggy heat with clear sky. At dawn, the Princess of the Mediterranean offers a clear sky with cool temperatures of 29 degrees Celsius and a light breeze of 10 kilometers. The morning continues without clouds. The sun warms the environment, bringing the temperature to 30 degrees Celsius with steady wind and no rain. In the afternoon, the thermometer will peak at 31 degrees Celsius. The heat sensation will be amplified by the nearly vertical sun, with light winds still around 10 kilometers h. Sunset will feature a lightly clouded sky. Temperatures will gently fall to 28 degrees Celsius, while the wind will increase slightly to 15 kilometers h. The night will remain stable and clear, with temperatures around 25 degrees Celsius and no risk of rain. All of this is confirmed by expert Cyril Wist's bulletin, and the persistence of sunshine is confirmed by all models. Milan, sweltering heat with heatwave alert. In the morning, the city appears under a veil of scattered clouds. The minimum temperature is 24 degrees Celsius, and the wind is virtually absent. During the morning, the sun asserts itself. Temperature quickly climbs to 30 degrees Celsius, while the wind stays calm. In the afternoon, the heat reaches a peak of 36 degrees Celsius. With a very strong heatwave feeling, the UV index is high, and there is no breeze to cool the city. Official Daniel Berlusconi of 3B Meteo reports that precipitation is absent, but advises keeping windows closed and drinking plenty of water. In the evening, around 20:00, temperatures drop to 32 degrees Celsius, and the sky becomes clearer without any significant wind. During the night, the thermometer settles at 24 degrees Celsius. The air is cooler, but still well above the seasonal average, with no trace of rain. Rachel's weather editorial. The climate is always to blame, right? How many times do we hear that every small variation is a clear signal of climate change? It's almost as if the universe had a single responsible for every drop of sweat and every gust of wind, ready to blame global warming. Isn't it comical to think today's heat is the result of an atmospheric conspiracy rather than simply a high-pressure system doing its job? Yet, every time a cloud forms over a city, the sickly one rushes to proclaim imminent catastrophes. Doesn't it seem a bit ridiculous? Perhaps it's time to ask whether the climate really has a personality that decides when to make us sweat or weep, or whether we simply love excuses more than scientific explanations. Cone of the day, Monaco. The sun shines, the wind is gentle, the sky is clear. What does today's weather tell us? Zhao Zhou. The sun is a lamp, the wind a sigh, the sky a mirror. The weather is simply what it is. And that's today's weather. Sign off. Online, on Blue Sky and Mastodon, on all smart speakers and on medium wave. 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This is all for now. From the Paris newsroom, I'm Rachel Costa. This is Francia Oggi, Central Milano 1575 kHz.
1: Un saluto a voi tutti all'ascolto di Centrale Milano sulle onde medie e in streaming e all'ascolto dei podcast di Radio Nizza da Marco Casa. 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